Between trade wars and actual wars pushing up costs throughout the economy, not to mention climate change, grocery prices are up about 3% over the past year. But things look a bit different.

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1: This final note on the way out today with a hat tip to Business Insider. Less than a month after LinkedIn introduced its new Seems Like AI Slop button, more than a million users have clicked it. And maybe it's working. The company's chief product officer, Hari Srinivasan, says posts that the company identifies as slop are getting 40% less views from just a few weeks ago. Wish that button was available in a lot more places. You can see how it might be abused, though, right? Amir Bibawi, Caitlin Esch, John Gordon, Noya Carr, Steve Mullis, and Stephanie Seek are the Marketplace editing staff. Kelly Silvera is the news director. I'm Amy Scott. Hope to see you back here tomorrow.

0: 2025, which felt very far in the future. We want to be leaders in a whole host of things like electric vehicles and electric batteries and solar power and biotech. And actually today, if you look at it, they hit those targets. They are in fact producing more than 70% of the world's electric vehicles, electric batteries, solar panels, and on and on.
1: I think 2015 was also the year that the Chinese government changed drug safety laws domestically so that anything produced in China would meet international standards.
0: Yeah, that's an important point, because until then, when I was living there, we thought of the Chinese pharmaceutical industry as definitely not ready for prime time. Basically, they were creating low quality pharmaceuticals that even Chinese patients didn't want to take. If they could afford to get something from abroad, they would. But the Chinese government said the only way we're going to be able to bring up our standards to be globally competitive is by changing the laws. And so what they did is they said, from now on, you will be punished if your drug trials and your drug development is not meeting international standards. You fast forward to today, and now, believe it or not, China is producing as many drug candidates, meaning compounds that have been developed that might become important pharmaceuticals, almost as many as the United States. And in fact, China is doing more clinical trials than the United States for the first time in history.
1: Tell us about Kai-Fu Lee, who sounds in some ways like the human embodiment of this entire trend.
0: Yeah, he's an interesting person because he has lived his life on both sides of the Pacific. He was born in Taiwan, eventually came to the United States as a young, promising computer scientist. He went to Columbia, then to Carnegie Mellon, got his PhD. And what's amazing when you go back and look at actually his early application to Carnegie Mellon in the 1980s, he was already saying at the time that the future was going to be about artificial intelligence. He said that'll be the final frontier of man's ability to understand himself. He then worked at Apple and Microsoft and Google. And then eventually he set up a venture capital firm with the intention to invest in both the U.S. and China. And he concluded, actually, you can't do both. Today, he said, they're separate worlds now. And he's focused on China because in his view, and it will be, I think, controversial perhaps to Americans to hear this, in his view, China is set up at the moment to succeed more than the United States is on the coming wave of technologies in things like robotics and biotech, which we've talked about, and AI. And so he says, I think it's going to tilt the balance of power in the world towards China, which is an astonishing thing to hear, frankly, from somebody who has prospered within, as I said, American Silicon Valley companies.
1: So what sort of plan has the Chinese government laid out to encourage all this truly groundbreaking science, research, and tech innovation? Like, how cogent and comprehensive is their plan?
0: Well, they like plans in China. You know, we sometimes hear about their five-year plans and things like that. And you know, often we'll kind of poke fun at it because it seems like, well, how can they really organize their economy in that way? But that's what a centrally run economy does. And, you know, I can stipulate all the ways in which that goes wrong. And part of what I describe in the article is the ways that history gives us warnings about the risks of too much attempts to do central planning. But one of the things we know is that it can also produce extraordinary gains in industrial capacity and innovation. And that's what we're seeing right now. So they have put together, I'll just give you a point of comparison. In 2016, for instance, the U.S. government generated the first AI plan for the federal government. It was mapped out by the Obama administration to say, here are the big opportunities, the big risks. Here's what we need to think about in terms of the workforce. Here are some ways that this could really benefit the American economy. Unfortunately, it came out the same week as, people will recall, a big moment in the presidential campaign in 2016, the Access Hollywood tape. And so this the AI plan really didn't get any attention. And then when the next administration came in, President Trump at that point said, we're scrapping the Obama era plan and we're going to leave it mostly to Silicon Valley. In China, they were going in the other direction. They said, we're going to lay down a plan that is going to put specific milestones for where we hope to be by 2025 when it comes to AI development, where we want to be by 2030. Here are these

The Dallas Police Department will provide security at the midterm Republican convention next month. How much will this cost the city and will it be reimbursed? 90.1 KERA News is keeping track of the upcoming convention as well as the cost. Stay with us for the details.

0: The Supreme Court sided with President Trump in a case over his executive order restricting mail-in voting. The justices didn't decide the legality of Trump's order, instead ruling that states who sued did not have the legal right to challenge it. 90.1 KERE News is keeping an eye on this ongoing legal battle. Stay with us for the details.
1: Though federal funding for public radio is gone, your community has stepped up to fund KERA News. 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
2: 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Texas Counterfeiters, celebrating the Lone Star Topaz, the largest known topaz found in Texas, and more than 100 other topaz specimens from around the world. You can visit the exhibition Topaz, a Spectrum in Stone, now at the Perot Museum.
0: Uptown Players production of Application Pending explores the lengths people will go to in order to get their child into the right school. It follows a kindergarten assistant at Edley Prep, an elite Manhattan private school with an acceptance rate that puts Harvard's to shame. The fast-paced comedy is on stage at Theater 3 in Dallas through Sunday. For more on this and all the week's arts and culture event highlights, visit KERA Arts on Instagram.

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1: For years, coming to the U.S. on a visitor visa was the first step for many people hoping to seek asylum. But now federal officials are stepping in to pull those travel visas back. I'm Justin Martin. In about 20 minutes, we'll look at the fallout for thousands of people caught in the middle on 90.1 KERA News.
2: The surrogate at the center of a multi-state legal battle who gave birth to the child in Dallas is publicly defending her actions. KERA News' Dylan Duke has the details.
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1: We make it up to 105 degrees this afternoon. We've got an extreme heat warning and a heat advisory in place, so it's scorching out there today. Tonight should be mostly clear as temperatures settle down near 85 degrees. Dolly Parton, one of the most recognizable and beloved entertainers in American music, has died. She was 80. Parton rose from poverty in the Tennessee mountains to write some of country's biggest songs and build a career in film and business. She's also celebrated for giving back, including a literacy program that provides free books to children. Stick around. We'll spend more time today remembering Dolly Parton and her remarkable life on 90.1 KERA News. 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
1: The Secret Service says it is actively tracking a video aired on Iranian state media that appears to target the president's 20-year-old son, Barron. I'm Justin Martin. I hope you'll join us tomorrow morning as we look at what federal officials are saying about the threat on 90.1 KERA News, or you can ask your smart speaker to play KERA.
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1: Dolly Parton has died. The Tennessee-born singer was one of music's biggest stars with classics including Jolene. She also found success in film and business and was widely known for her work promoting children's literacy. I'm Justin Martin, and this is All Things Considered. President Trump's order to limit mail-in voting may ultimately fail, but some election experts say this effort could still have an impact.
6: It's possible that we're going to see a lot of confusion and chaos about it, and that might have been the administration's intention.
1: We'll have more from a state which depends heavily on mail-in voting after the headlines on 90.1 KERA News.
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8: Oh, sometimes I go walking through fields where we walked long.
7: Country music legend Dolly Parton has died. She was 80 years old. The towering singer, songwriter, actress, and businesswoman was also a powerful advocate for literacy. Through her Imagination Library, kids 5 and younger can receive a free book each month. NPR's Andrew Limbong has more on the program's legacy.
9: Hello, kiddies. You want me to read a book to you?
10: This is Dolly Parton at an event at the Library of Congress celebrating the Imagination Library sending out 100 million books. That was back in 2018. Now that number is over 330 million. The program started small in 1995, covering Parton's home county in East Tennessee. Parton has said that she was inspired by her father, who couldn't read or write. Since then, the Imagination Library has collaborated with local nonprofits and governments to expand access across the country and beyond too, including Canada, the UK, Ireland, and Australia. At that Library of Congress event, she said that her goal was to deliver 1 billion books to kids. Andrew Limbong, NPR News.
7: The U.S. stock market largely shrugged off a sweeping set of tariffs imposed by Canada on American products today. As NPR's Raphael Nam reports, the retaliatory tariffs may not have a huge economic effect, but they could take a toll.
11: The tariffs imposed by Canada range from 15% to 50% on many American products, including steel, aluminum, as well as washers and dryers. Overall, about $20 billion worth of American imports will come under Canadian tariffs, or about 700 products. Canada's tariffs had been expected, and most economists still believe the ongoing trade war will likely hit harder for businesses north of the border. So investors in Wall Street did not react too much, but concerns will mount if the trade dispute escalates. Tariffs are a tax on imports, which creates uncertainty for businesses and can be inflationary for consumers. Rafael Nam, NPR News.
7: As many as 200,000 foreign nationals seeking asylum in the U.S. could lose their visas. It's part of the Trump administration's crackdown on illegal immigration. NPR's Michelle Kelman reports.
12: State Department spokesperson Tommy Pigott says the department is working with Homeland Security to identify and revoke the visas of foreigners who came to the U.S. claiming to be short-term visitors, but then filed for asylum to stay here permanently. He says these types of visas are issued with a clear understanding that they are for those who intend to return home. He was responding to an Associated Press report on documents that show the department is focusing on B1 and B2 visas issued in the last decade and could amount to 200,000 revocations. Pigott calls it an ongoing process with dynamic numbers. Michelle Kellerman, NPR News, Washington.
7: Oil prices fell again today. It's NPR.
13: At 4:04, I'm William Padmore for KERA News. A coalition of national and Texas civil rights groups are hoping a petition in federal appeals court will allow them to defend the Texas Dream Act. KERA's Priscilla Rice reports.
14: Last month, the 5th U.S. Circuit Court of Appeals rejected an appeal that sought to restore the Texas Dream Act. But a petition filed this week by various groups, including the Texas Civil Rights Project, asked the appeals court to reconsider that divided panel decision. The petition was filed on behalf of La Unión del Pueblo Entero, the Austin Community College District's Board of Trustees, and graduate student Oscar Silva. According to the Higher Education Immigration Portal, at least 2,000 students without legal status graduate from Texas high schools each year. For KERA News, I'm Priscilla Rice in Dallas.
13: Officials in Palo Pinto and Jack counties are asking the public to avoid areas within their borders as crews battle a wildfire that's burned about 50,000 acres. About 5% of the Ross Fire has been contained in Palo Pinto County, according to the Texas A&M Forest Service. An evacuation order was issued for Jack County yesterday. And despite losing rookie standout A.Z. Fudd for the season, the Wings seem to be on the rise. KERA's Alexis Jones reports.
15: After a 3-7 stretch with three straight losses, the Wings' playoff chances were starting to look less than promising. But after back-to-back victories, they can make the postseason with a win tonight over the Portland Fire at the College Park Center in Arlington. Tip-off tonight is at 7 o'clock. It comes on the heels of a 92-70 win over the Seattle Storm. And it comes 2 games after a 91-85 win over the Indiana Fever. For KERA News, I'm Alexis Jones.
13: And I'm William Padmore for KERA News.
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